0: Forest Murmurs from the opera Siegfried by Richard Wagner. That was the Cleveland Orchestra, led by George Sell.
1: In your mid-Michigan weather forecast, expect mostly clear skies tonight with a low around 60. It'll be sunny tomorrow with highs in the mid-80s, and expect rain on Thursday with possibly some storms and a high near 78. 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
1: 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Pianist Martin James Bartlett and the Ann Arbor Symphony play Tchaikovsky's Piano Concerto No. 1, and flutist Nancy Stagnita and pianist Kevin Rhodes play Barber's Canzone for flute and piano, Saturday at noon.
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0: The Concerto for Strings in B-flat by Vivaldi, the Venice Baroque Orchestra, led by Andrea Marsan.
1: In your mid-Michigan weather forecast, expect mostly clear skies tonight with a low around 60. It'll be sunny tomorrow with highs in the mid-80s, and expect rain on Thursday with possibly some storms and a high near 78.
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0: The Symphony No. 2 by the Czech composer Zdeněk Fibich, played there by the Detroit Symphony Orchestra, conducted by Nema Yervi. I'm Steve Seal. Thank you for joining me. It's a Tuesday night. Chopin in a moment.
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0: This is from Chopin, Waltz No. 3 in A minor, played by pianist Claudio Arrau.

0: Claudio Arrau with his neck ascot in place, playing there for us the waltz number 3 in A minor by Frédéric Chopin. 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
1: On the next Fresh Air, Donald Trump took in about $2.2 billion last year while president. New York Times journalist Eric Lipton will talk about his Pulitzer Prize-winning investigations into Trump's profits and conflicts of interest. Last month, Lipton was one of the Times reporters subpoenaed by the Justice Department. 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

0: Poem by French composer Ernest Chausson, played by violinist Solomia Ivakiv and Volodymyr Sirenko, led the Ukraine National Symphony Orchestra.
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3: In your mid-Michigan weather forecast, expect mostly clear skies tonight with a low around 60. It'll be sunny tomorrow with highs in the mid-80s, and expect rain on Thursday with possibly some storms and a high near 78.

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0: All right, I said this is not often played on guitar. Well, it's a string piece originally, but I've thought about that a little bit, and that's not exactly true because I suppose now that we're in the middle of wedding season, this is exactly the kind of piece that you hear arranged for all sorts of things. Solo harp, perhaps. Well, in this case, it's going to be the Mississippi Guitar Quartet playing Pachelbel's Canon.

0: Johann Pachelbel's Canon, performed by the Mississippi Guitar Quartet. 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

0: The Swan of Tuonela by Jean Sibelius. Thomas Sundegaard conducted the BBC National Orchestra of Wales.
1: In your mid-Michigan weather forecast, expect mostly clear skies tonight with a low around 60. It'll be sunny tomorrow with highs in the mid-80s, and expect rain on Thursday with possibly some storms and a high near 78.
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0: The Violin Concerto of Arthur Somerville. Anthony Marwood, the soloist with the BBC Scottish Symphony Orchestra, led by Barton Brabbins.
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0: Here, there, and everywhere, the Beatles tune. Göran Zulcher is a very, very big Beatles fan, and that's his own lovely arrangement of that.
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0: Music of the English composer Arthur Bliss, his Meditations on a Theme of John Blow. Much earlier English composer. And we heard Vernon Handley leading the City of Birmingham Symphony Orchestra.
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0: From Franz Liszt, his Fantasia After a Lecture on Dante, played here by Hélène Grémond.

0: An absolute tour de force there from pianist Hélène Grémaud. After a lecture on Dante, Fantasia Quasi-Sonata by Franz Liszt.
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0: The combination of five strings was a favorite for Italian composer Luigi Boccherini. We heard that demonstrated with his Guitar Quintet No. 5. Guitarist David Starobin led the ensemble that included two violins, viola, and cello. You can see the full rundown of performers on that recording by checking the on-air playlist. That's online at yourclassical.org. I'm Jalene Kahn. Thanks for being here. It's always great to have your company.
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0: Composer Romeo Coscarino made quite the splash during his day, but it's a name that not many are that familiar with. Coscarino was born in 1922 in Philadelphia, and he was mostly self-taught. Notable American composer Paul Nordolf called him a genius. And when he was just a teenager, Coscarino's father sent some of his music to Aaron Copland, who invited the young composer to come to Tanglewood. Coscarino passed away in 2002, and this is a piece of music that he originally wrote in the 40s, but was re-recorded in 2011. It's called Blades of Grass.

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0: Peter Grimes was the first opera written by Benjamin Britten that was really popular. We heard four sea interludes from Peter Grimes by Britten. Neville Mariner conducted the Minnesota Orchestra on Music Through the Night.
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0: This is the prelude from Bachianas Brasileiras No. 4 by Heitor Villa-Lobos, performed by pianist Poya Bedelman.

0: It's always nice to feel like you're sitting in the audience with other classical music lovers. And for that performance, we were. A live recording from the San Francisco Symphony with conductor Michael Tilson Thomas. They played Robert Schumann's Symphony No. 4 on Music Through the Night.
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0: English Pastoral Impressions by Ernest Farrer. Alastair Mitchell conducted the Philharmonia Orchestra on Music Through the Night. Coming up, we'll hear a piece of music that takes you to a small American town. 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
0: Angela Hewitt is a musician who's been given a gift of a great memory. And she encourages people to play music by memory, to not use a score when possible. When she does that, she says it gives her a wonderful sense of freedom while she plays and accomplishment when the performance is over. Every once in a while, Hewitt does use a score and a lot of times uses an iPad with a foot pedal to turn pages on the screen. Here's Hewitt, most likely playing from memory, Beethoven's Piano Sonata No. 10.

0: American composer Virgil Thomson's first symphony, called Symphony on a Hymn Tune, written in the 1920s, but not performed publicly until the 40s. That was a performance by the Eastman Rochester Symphony Orchestra under conductor Howard Hanson.
1: On the next Fresh Air, Donald Trump took in about $2.2 billion last year while president. New York Times journalist Eric Lipton will talk about his Pulitzer Prize-winning investigations into Trump's profits and conflicts of interest. Last month, Lipton was one of the Times reporters subpoenaed by the Justice Department. Join us.
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0: Flutist Jasmine Choi and friends playing Mozart's Flute Quartet No. 4 on Music Through the Night. 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
0: John Henry by Aaron Copland tells a story of an African-American folk hero named John Henry. He was one of the strongest and fastest men to work on the railroads in the post-Civil War era. And this movement from John Henry is meant to imitate the sounds of a train and John Henry's hammer.

0: Music that takes you through a wide array of emotions, Morton Gould's Spirituals for Strings. Kenneth Klein conducted the London Philharmonic Orchestra.
1: Today in 1930 marks the birthday of Neil Armstrong, first man to walk upon the moon. And so this morning at 9 a.m. on WKR, a variety of lunar pieces, including, to honor the Eagle landing, a piece called The Eagle by Indigenous composer Jared Impechachaha Tate. That's coming up this morning at 9 a.m. on WKAR.
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0: Serenade to Frederick Delius, a hero and friend of Peter Warlock's. Roy Goodman conducted the Manitoba Chamber Orchestra on Music Through the Night. A concerto for not one talented violinist, not even two, but three, coming up in just a minute.
1: Hi, I'm Peter Ruark from the Lansing area. And I'm this week's host of WKAR's Community Classical. 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

0: a concerto for three violins by Bach. Those three violins, played by Rob Diggins, Carla Moore, and Monica Huggett, who also conducted the Portland Baroque Orchestra.
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3: This is Jody Knoll. 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

0: Franz Schubert died at a young age, and a lot of the music that he was working on was left in fragments or completely unfinished. But that's the symphony that bears the nickname Unfinished. Symphony No. 8, performed by the Knights with conductor Eric Jacobson on Music Through the Night. I'm Jalene Kahn. Thanks a lot for being here.
1: On the next Great Lakes Concerts, the Lansing Symphony performs Ravel's Bolero. Pianist Martin James Bartlett and the Ann Arbor Symphony play Tchaikovsky's Piano Concerto No. 1, and flutist Nancy Stagnita and pianist Kevin Rhodes play Barber's Canzone for flute and piano, Saturday at noon.
2: 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Thank you for listening. 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

0: conductor Gustav Skjolvist with the Stockholm Symphony Orchestra, playing music by Swedish composer Alfreda Andre, the prelude from Fridtjof's Suite. Coming up in just a minute, we'll hear a piece of music that was born out of a little friendly peer pressure. Stick around to hear that in just a minute.
1: Today in 1930 marks the birthday of Neil Armstrong, first man to walk upon the moon. And so this morning at 9 a.m. on WKAR, a variety of lunar pieces, including to honor the Eagle Landing, a piece called The Eagle by Indigenous composer Jared Impechashaha Tate. That's coming up this morning at 9 a.m. on WKAR.

0: Gabriel Fauré wrote that music toward the end of his life. That's when he was dealing with loss of hearing and hearing really distorted sounds. Mosques and Bergamosques by Fauré, performed there by the Orpheus Chamber Orchestra.
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0: Three Symphonic Dances by Cyril Scott, a composer known as the father of modern British music in the early 1900s. That was a recording by the BBC Philharmonic Orchestra with conductor Martin Brabbins. I hope you've enjoyed the music. I always enjoy listening with you, so thanks for being here. I'm Jalene Kahn. Have a great Wednesday.
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0: That was William Bennett playing the flute, another flute in there as well from Lenore Smith and I Musici. Kind of nice to hear a chamber piece from Alessandro Scarlatti. You usually get the keyboard ones, which are also great. But that was the Concerto Grosso number one. People in Rocks, there's always a sequel to that question, isn't there? We have some Anne Southern, Canadian composer, coming up next.
1: Today in 1930 marks the birthday of Neil Armstrong, first man to walk upon the moon. And so this morning at 9 a.m. on WKAR, a variety of lunar pieces, including, to honor the Eagle landing, a piece called The Eagle by Indigenous composer Jared Impechashaha Tate. That's coming up this morning at 9 a.m. on WKAR.

0: Evgeny Kisin, there was the soloist in a piano concerto number 4, the Rondo, an exciting movement there from Beethoven. Colin Davis conducted the London Symphony Orchestra. Coming up next, we'll have a little bit of Brahms. He did a couple of serenades. We'll hear from the latter, along with Brandenburg Concerto from Bach.
1: On the next Fresh Air, Donald Trump took in about $2.2 billion last year while president. New York Times journalist Eric Lipton will talk about his Pulitzer Prize-winning investigations into Trump's profits and conflicts of interest. Last month, Lipton was one of the Times reporters subpoenaed by the Justice Department. Join us.
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3: This is Jody Knoll. 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

0: Brandon Burr, Concerto Number 1. That was the second and third movements by Bach. Trevor Pinnock was conducting the European Brandon Burr Ensemble. I'm Kevin O'Connor. It's yourclassical.org.
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2: 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From Michigan State University, this is WKAR Classical in East Lansing. Thank you for listening. 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

0: Toccata Marziale, Ray Vaughan Williams. That was John P. Lynch conducting the University of Georgia Wind Ensemble. We'll take a look at a wedding waltz. Maybe you're planning one in the near future, looking for something a little more off the beaten path, and five pieces from Anthony Holborn with Empire Brass coming up as well.
1: Hi, I'm Peter Ruark from the Lansing area, and I'm this week's host of WKAR's Community Classical. 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

0: That was the overture to The Thieving Magpie, Gioachino Rossini's one of his biggest hits, Yoel Levy and the Atlanta Symphony Orchestra. Coming up next, we'll hear the first in the orchestral suites of Tchaikovsky, and he had a little bit of writer's block on this one.
1: Today in 1930 marks the birthday of Neil Armstrong, first man to walk upon the moon. And so this morning at 9 a.m. on WKAR, a variety of lunar pieces, including to honor the Eagle Landing, a piece called The Eagle by indigenous composer Jared Impechashaha Tate. That's coming up this morning at 9 a.m. on WKAR. There is such a thing as the midday slump. 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I'm Jamie Paisley, and join me every afternoon for classical music on WKAR.

0: sometimes referred to as Mexico's second national anthem. Inspired by traditional folk melodies, Huapango, Jose Moncayo, that was Keith Lockhart, conducting the Boston Pops Orchestra.
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3: 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But kudos to Mallory, to Sophia, to everybody. I think they're getting some well-deserved sleep. I'll try and bring tomorrow some premium donuts for them for all the work, because, you know, the sugar will help with jump-starting Thursday, I'm sure. From Michigan State University, this is 90.5 WKAR-FM and WKAR-FM HD1, East Lansing, NPR, and classical music. We're today in the mid-Michigan region. It'll be partly sunny with a high of around 87. And at this point, the concert tonight on the lawn for their, in the park, rather, Francis Park in Lansing with the Lansing Symphony Orchestra is a go at the moment, with guest conductor Matthew Alban coming up from Jackson and a guest narrator for Peter and the Wolf, that being our own Linda Kernahan. That is a free concert at Francis Park just off of Moores River Drive in Lansing, starting at 7 o'clock. We'll keep an eye on the weather if we hear anything from the Lansing Symphony Orchestra about any sort of potential push-off because of possible rain later on. We will let you know as soon as we know that information as well. To start off our music in this 9 o'clock hour, today is a birthday of a key figure in, well, I guess American history, but world history as well. Born today in 1930, Neil Armstrong, who was served in the Korean War and was a naval aviator from 1949 to 52, but a few years later would join NACA, which was the precursor to NASA nowadays, as an engineer and a pilot, and then, of course, most famously for 1969 as being commander of the Apollo 11 mission to the moon and the first man to walk on the moon as well. He passed in 2012, but today is the anniversary of his birth. And so we'll have an hour of lunar pieces in this 9 o'clock hour. And I figure since it is the Eagle having been landed on the moon at Tranquility Base, we'll begin with a piece called Eagle by the indigenous composer Jared Impechachaha Tate. Here's the Winter Moons Orchestra under Frank J. Toth and Eagle by Jared Impechachaha Tate to honor Neil Armstrong on his birthday today in 1930.

on this, the anniversary of Neil Armstrong's birth, 1930. That was Eagle from Jared Impetajaha Tate for the Eagle landing on the moon in 1969. Frank J. Toth there with the Winter Moons Orchestra. And of course, the Eagle landing on Tranquility Base, which is also the subject of our next piece of music. But a local performance, though, recorded in 2023 at the Wharton Center in East Lansing. The MSU Symphony Band, led by David Thornton, and this work by Roger Zehr called Mare Tranquillitatis, Tranquility Sea, the Sea of Tranquility, in the translation, here on WKAR.

The MSU Symphony Band, led by David Thornton, in October of 2023 at the Wharton Center. Rogers Ayres' piece honoring the spot on the moon, where many years before there was a certain landing, that is the Sea of Tranquility, or in its title, Zaire calls it Mare Tranquillitatis, since today is the birthday of Neil Armstrong, born today, 1930, in Ohio, but we'll forgive him that little factor there, too. Well, it's not the only lunar piece recorded at the Wharton Center from this hour of music. Brian Belmage is next, has this Lullaby to the Moon, as played by the MSU Campus Band. Michael Gabriel directs this performance.

0: Lullaby to the Moon by Brian Balmages, the MSU campus band under Michael Gabriel, in November of 2023 at the Wharton Center. Two back-to-back MSU performances, which the full roster of the semesters ahead, both spring, the fall and spring semester concert calendar from the MSU College of Music is available over at music.msu.edu. Go check out some of the concerts to come here in the East Lansing area. It is coming up on the concert season in general. In fact, I just bought yesterday a ticket to the New York Philharmonic for a trip. One of my top five pieces being played there, and it's worth the trip. I got third row tickets, and I am thrilled for the day that they were released. So check out some concerts. It is now just about time to set up your viewing pleasures, or, you know, see what's coming on for the season ahead, as the case may be. When we return our mid-Michigan weather, then we'll continue our Lunar Hour in honor of Neil Armstrong's birthday, born today, 1930.
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0: Well, with our mid-Michigan weather, today partly sunny with a high of 87, some showers developing overnight, and early morning patchy fog as well with a low of 66. Those showers and thunderstorms with our Thursday, where the high will be around 80 degrees. We'll start off Friday, though, partly sunny, though there is a return chance of some afternoon showers, and all told, Friday's high will be around 85 degrees. Now, before there is a system that looks to be coming our way later on tonight, let's take care of one thing here at WKR. The following is a test of the emergency alert system, and again, this is only a test.

The proceeding was a test of the emergency alert system here on 90.5 WKAR-FM and WKAR-FM HD1 East Lansing. We do those tests, of course, because we are one of the hubs of the AS system for the entire state of Michigan, and that is also one of the things your contributions do here for public media. Let's continue on with honoring Neil Armstrong with this movement from the Moonlight Sonata by Beethoven. Now, yes, it's usually a piano version, but here, Leopold Stokowski. I mean, if anybody's going to say it's okay to have an orchestral version, Stokey might be the guy. Here is his rendition, orchestrally, of the Adagio Sostenuto by Beethoven. With this performance, it's the BBC Philharmonic under Matthias Bamert.

The famed movement from Beethoven's Moonlight Sonata, Adagio Sostenuto, but orchestrated by Leopold Stokowski there and played by the BBC Philharmonic under Matthias Bamert. Since it is Lunar Things, keeping our attention in this 9 o'clock hour today, marking the birthday back in 1930 of the late Neil Armstrong. And in honor of that, let's continue with the silver-throated Luciano Pavarotti and this song that is for the moon from Vincenzo Bellini, Vaga Luna che in argenti, lovely moon that sheds silver light. Pavarotti singing it on WKAR.

Luciano Pavarotti, as joined by the Philharmonia Orchestra, Pietro Gamba directing, in that song by Vincenzo Bellini, not from an opera, but just an art song by itself, Vaga Luna che in Argenti, lovely moon with a silvery light. All that in honor of our moon-filled hour for Neil Armstrong's birthday. Next up, it is, well, about the co-pilot, or also in the Eagle lander when Neil landed on the moon, and that is Mr. Buzz. So from the piece called Buzzwords, this is by Tony Schemmer called A Tony Tango, featuring cello Sebastian Baverstam and Konstantin Feinhaus for Buzz Aldrin, partner in the Eagle lander for Neil Armstrong.

0: The cellist there, Sebastian Bauerstam, and Constantine Feinhaus on piano, a Tony Tango written by Tony Schmerer, as taken from his larger work called Buzz Words, and the buzz there being Buzz Aldrin, I'm referencing at least, the gentleman also with Neil Armstrong when the Eagle landed at the Sea of Tranquility base, today being the birthday of Neil Armstrong, so lunar pieces abound in this 9 o'clock hour here on WKR, Buzz being the focus there. But it is a Chinese moon coming up in just a moment after this message and our mid-Michigan weather.
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0: Which, by the way, if you want to see the work that has been done by WKR News since yesterday's primary day, the election day, and all the millages, you can find the latest news updates for the election at WKR.org. At the moment, the AP has not called the race for Abdullah Syed, but most other places have. We are not following that. We will be following the AP if and when they call that race. We will let you know when that happens. In the meantime, for our mid-Michigan weather, today partly sunny with a high of 87 degrees. Some showers developing kind of later on this afternoon into the evening and lows down to 66. Morning fog and then also some showers and thunderstorms for Thursday. Highs will be around 80. We'll start Friday partly sunny, but a back to returning chance of showers in the afternoon for Friday. And the high all told around 85 degrees. Currently in Battle Creek, it's 70. Flint has 72, while currently in East Lansing, it's 69 degrees. As we continue on during this lunar hour for Neil Armstrong's birthday, with Moon Reflection on the Twin Spring Lake by composer Hua Yanjun, it is performed by the China National Symphony Orchestra on WKAR.

with conductor Li Shinkao and the China National Symphony Orchestra, Moon Reflection on the Twin Spring Lake by Hua Yanjun. Moon being the focal point for this being the birthday of Neil Armstrong, born today in 1930. We started the hour with The Eagle by Jared Impichajaha Tate. Another Eagle next for, that vehicle that took them to the lunar surface. This piece called The Harpy Eagle Soars by American composer and flutist Laurel Zucker, who performs her own piece alongside violinist Heather Powell, violist Jim Eanes, and Jia Mochen on cello.

with composer and flutist Laurel Zucker and friends, the piece that she wrote called The Harpy Eagle Soars, in honor of Neil Armstrong's birthday today, 1930. Now, our final piece of this hour honoring him is actually literally for him. It's from a movie called First Man, about a fictionalized account of during one part where he went to the lunar surface and may have dropped something off. That's the subject of First Man. Here is the landing sequence with music of Justin Hurwitz from that film, The First Man, and this soundtrack orchestra performance on WKAR.

On this, the birthday of Neil Armstrong today, 1930, in Ohio. That was a sequence from First Man about his and Buzz Aldrin's landing on the moon. That was The Landing from the film First Man, music of Justin Hurwitz in that soundtrack orchestra performance. Happy birthday to the late Neil Armstrong. From Michigan State University, this is 90.5 WKAR-FM and WKAR-FM HD1, East Lansing, NPR, and classical music, where tonight it is on at the moment, a concert in the park, Francis Park in Lansing, with the Lansing Symphony Orchestra. A free concert expected tonight at 7 o'clock. We'll see what the weather holds up. We'll check in with the Lansing Symphony Orchestra as well, just in case there is some sort of rain that comes our way, and give you the most up-to-date information about that scheduled concert, free to the public, tonight at 7 o'clock. Bring your chairs, bring your blankets. I will be there as well, but as will Linda Kernahan of WKR, because she's going to be the narrator for Peter and the Wolf for this scheduled concert tonight. So here's the march from that piece of Prokofiev with Alexander Markov on violin and Dmitry Kogan on piano.

From Prokofiev's Peter and the Wolf, that march featuring Alexander Markov on violin, Dmitry Kogan on piano, and hopefully you can catch the entire Peter and the Wolf tonight during that live concert at Francis Park in Lansing, just off of Moores River Drive. Scheduled at 7 o'clock tonight at Francis Park with the Lansing Symphony Orchestra under guest conductor Matthew Aubin from the Jackson Symphony Orchestra and performing with Peter and the Wolf, WKR's own Linda Kernahan. Again, that is scheduled for 7 o'clock tonight. If there's any sort of weather event, we'll let you know here on the station. Or the quickest way, if there's an update, is to visit the Facebook page of the Lansing Symphony Orchestra. But as of right now, the concert is on for tonight at 7 o'clock. Let's continue with music of Terry Riley, American composer. This rather gorgeous work called Francesco in Paraiso, with Alexander Hawley on flute and Jeffrey McFadden on guitar.

0: A piece that still has his roots in minimalism, but also a clear melody as part of it as well. That was from Terry Riley, Francesco Anpareso, Alexander Hawley on flute, and Jeffrey McFadden on guitar. When we return, well, we spoke a moment ago about the Lansing Symphony Orchestra. In a moment, they're going to go for Baroque.
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2: On the next Fresh Air, Donald Trump took in about $2.2 billion last year while president. New York Times journalist Eric Lipton will talk about his Pulitzer Prize-winning investigations into Trump's profits and conflicts of interest. Last month, Lipton was one of the Times reporters subpoenaed by the Justice Department. 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
0: Thanks for joining us on WKAR. I'm Jamie Paisley, sitting in for Jody Knoll with some well-deserved time off. Today on this Wednesday, it'll be partly sunny with a high around 87, but some developing showers that'll be with us through a bit of overnight as well, lows down to 66. Patchy fog tomorrow, but also continuing showers and maybe some thunderstorms for Thursday and a high of 80 degrees. Friday, we're going to start partly sunny, but a return chance of afternoon showers for us and a high around 85 degrees to close out the week. Let's continue on with a performance by, yes, the Lansing Symphony Orchestra. But the thing is, when it comes to Baroque music, a lot of times for modern orchestras, they're just too large to really play it. So they have to kind of pare down the instrumentation a bit for a reason. And that's why in this performance from November of 2017 at the Wharton Center, when they had a vocal Baroque piece later, well, David Rail, a former MSU professor of choral studies, well, he had a smaller Lansing Symphony Orchestra, and he also led them through this, the first Brandenburg Concerto by Bach, a rare bit of Lansing Symphony Orchestra going Baroque.

0: Leading the Lansing Symphony Orchestra, former MSU choral professor David Rail. Yes, leading the Lansing Symphony Orchestra in that rendition of the first Brandenburg Concerto by J.S. Bach. A recording made at the Wharton Center in November of 2017. With our thanks to our partnership with the Lansing Symphony Orchestra to bring you that performance. And don't forget tonight, 7 o'clock, at this point, the concert is on. Francis Park, just off of Moores River Drive, starts at 7 o'clock, and Linda Kernahan will be a guest narrator for Peter and the Wolf, while the Jackson Symphony Orchestra's Matthew Albin comes in as guest conductor of the Lansing Symphony Orchestra. So we'll keep appraised of that, and I hope to see you there. I'll be with a chair at that venue. Of course, we're checking on weather. If anything happens, we'll let you know ASAP. When we return, Dvorak and a bet.
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0: Half minute past 10:38 on this Wednesday morning. I'm Jamie Paisley in for Jody Knoll. We'll round out the hour musically with Antonin Dvorak being told he could not do something, essentially then had a bet about whether he could make an orchestral piece out of this folk medley called Ich bin Fussler, or I Am a Fiddler. Here's the resulting piece, which obviously Dvorak won the bet and is still a bit of a concert piece for some folks nowadays as well. The Symphonic Variations on I Am a Fiddler by Dvorak. Yvonne Fischer directs the Budapest Festival Orchestra.

From Antonín Dvořák, those were the symphonic variations on the tune Ja Jsem Husler, I Am a Violinist. That was the Budapest Festival Orchestra under Ivan Fischer, music of Dvořák. From Michigan State University, this is 90.5 WKAR-FM and WKAR-FM HD1, East Lansing, NPR, and classical music. Now, there is a concert taking place tonight that is at 6 o'clock, and it is Rain or Shine, but if it's really inclement weather, they will postpone it. It's at the Beaumont Tower, and it's part of the Mulder Summer Carillon series from the MSU College of Music, where John Lehrer, current university carillonist, has invited various folks from around to come to MSU and perform on the Beaumont Tower. And tonight, the guest is David Hunsberger, assistant caroloner at UC Berkeley. So that is the guest for tonight. Program including works of Felix Mendelssohn, Samuel Barber, Hank Boddings as well, who has really interesting sonority since he was very much a self-taught composer. This is going to be again tonight, 6 p.m. at Beaumont Tower, and the carillonist again, David Hunsberger from UC Berkeley, the guest. More information on that and the Mulder Summer Carillon series you can find at music.msu.edu. But in the meantime, here is the former caroloner, the late Ray McClellan, in this 2014 performance at the Beaumont Tower of, well, what else? It's a carillon, so from Handel, or Let the Merry Bells Ring Round.

0: That fading away and a few birds chirping at Beaumont Tower on the MSU campus in East Lansing, recorded in July of 2014. The late carillonist Ray McClellan performed Or Let the Merry Bells Ring Round, an aria by Handel, and played for tonight's concert, where John Lehrer, current carillonist at MSU, brings in a caroloner from UC Berkeley for that free concert at 6 p.m., David Hunsberger, the performer tonight. More information, music.msu.edu.
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0: Partly sunny today with a high of around 87 for our Wednesday. Overnight, some showers developing and some early morning fog as well. Lows down to 66. Those showers still with us for Thursday. Maybe some thunderstorms as well. Highs of 80. And then for Friday, partly sunny. Return chance of some afternoon showers. And all told for Friday, a high around 85. We'll continue with four local performers. Well, three of them local. One of them now just recently took a job in the Pacific Northwest, but still comes back to the Lansing area to perform with the Contempus String Quartet. Even came back a couple of months ago for their album release party, which took place in Ann Arbor, and I was happy to be an attendee of that. Here is from that album, the String Quartet No. 2 in A minor by Black American composer Florence Price.

0: With local ensemble, the Contempus String Quartet, and the music of the Black American composer Florence Price, String Quartet number 2 in A minor. When we return, Haydn has the last word for the musical hour, at least.
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0: It's a few seconds past 11:44. Coming up at the top of the hour, the latest from WKR News and national news. But I think Michigan has a certain scope upon it for yesterday's primary elections. So that'll be coming your way at 12:01. For the rest of the hour, though, from Haydn, this is Symphony No. 64 in A with the Canadian group Toffelmusik, led by Gene Lemon.

0: led from her fiddle by the late Jean Lamon. That was Tafel Music and the Symphony No. 64 in A by Haydn. From Michigan State University, this is 90.5 WKAR-FM and WKAR-FM HD1 East Lansing, where it's 12:01.
1: Live from NPR News in Washington, I'm Kristen Wright. The U.S. Senate race in Michigan is one of the most closely watched. It's seen as a must-win if Democrats want to take control of the chamber. Yesterday's Democratic primary was called this morning for progressive candidate Abdul Al-Sayed after a nail-biter of a night in his contest against moderate Congresswoman Haley Stevens. Al-Sayed spoke to supporters in Detroit a little while ago.
2: I know that it was a bitter end to this very long primary. But I also know that Haley brings the best of herself to her work. She is one of the most committed public servants that you'll ever meet. She loves democracy like I love democracy. And whatever differences that we might have had in the primary, they pale in comparison to what unifies us.
1: Al-Sayed is a former public health official. NPR's Tamara Keith reports on what's next in Michigan's Senate race.
3: The Republicans selected former Congressman Mike Rogers. He was endorsed by President Trump and cleared the field. Republicans see this as a key pickup opportunity in what could be a difficult year for them. But Rogers is an insider running in a year when the anti-establishment mood is strong, and he'll have to overcome the headwinds created by an unpopular president.
1: NPR's Tamara Keith reporting there. Now to the war with Iran. President Trump says a deal to reopen the Strait of Hormuz could come as soon as today. Meanwhile, Yemen's Iranian-backed Houthis say they fired ballistic missiles at a Saudi oil tanker in the northern Red Sea. NPR's Hadil Al-Shalchi reports.
4: The Houthi rebels called the targeting of the Saudi oil tanker, quote, precise. They said this strike brings the number of Saudi tankers they have attacked to 8. Last month, the Iranian-backed group declared a blockade on Saudi ships in the Bab el-Mandeb Strait, which connects the Red Sea to the Indian Ocean and the Gulf of Aden. They said it was in retaliation for a Saudi siege in Yemen. Saudi Arabia depended on this choke point to ship oil after the disruption in the Strait of Hormuz began in February. The blockade on Bab el-Mandeb threatens to widen the U.S. war with Iran and further affect the world's oil supplies. Hadil Al-Shalchi, NPR News, Istanbul.
1: Elon Musk's aerospace and AI company SpaceX touted growing revenues and shrinking losses in its first quarterly earnings report since its IPO. But as NPR's John Ruich reports, the company spent heavily on AI and research and development.
5: On an earnings call, Elon Musk put a positive spin on the company's progress in satellite communications, AI, and the development of a reusable heavy lift rocket.
6: The SpaceX team is solving some of the hardest engineering problems in the history of humanity, And I think the team is succeeding.
5: Subscriptions to its satellite internet arm Starlink doubled to $12 million with growing income, but the company remains unprofitable, reporting a loss of more than $500 million during the quarter, with capital expenditures nearly doubling from the prior quarter.
1: John Rich reporting. This is NPR News.
7: For WKAR News, I'm Mallory Begay. The Detroit-based development group operating the Lansing Shuffle says it will try again to buy the building from the city in the coming years. Voters rejected the nearly $1 million sale Tuesday, with some Lansing residents citing concerns about selling city parkland. Detroit Rising Development co-owner John Hartzell says the city wouldn't lose much in the sale.
8: The reality is Lansing has 300 acres of parks land, and this is only 11,000 square feet, which is just a really small piece of that portfolio, of which was been kind of separated from the parks 16 years ago.
7: Hartzell says Detroit Rising has invested more than $4 million into the Lansing Shuffle, and the purchase of the building would give the business more financial stability. The development group currently leases the building from the city for $2,000 a month. WKAR News has reached out to the city of Lansing for comment. A major upset has happened in the Central Michigan primary race. Republican Thomas Smith suspended his campaign on July 16th and endorsed one of his competitors. But Smith has won, according to the Associated Press. According to the latest numbers from the AP, Smith is leading by over 10,000 votes, with 99% of precincts reporting in Michigan's 8th congressional district, which includes the Tri-Cities and Flint. Smith leads Navy veteran Amir Hassan, who was backed by President Trump earlier this year. We'll have continuing coverage of the 2026 primary elections later today on All Things Considered with Sophia Salaby. You can also find the latest results and analysis at WKAR.org.
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0: Well, it's just about a half minute past 12:06 here on this Wednesday afternoon. I'm Jamie Paisley, sitting in for Jody Knoll with some well-deserved time off. Bit of a revised forecast for the afternoon, including a bumping up the possibility of some showers a little bit earlier, in fact. Partly sunny until then, though, with a high of around 87. But then those showers increase through the wee hours of the night with a low down to 67 and some fog developing for tomorrow morning. And continuation of that shower system, otherwise cloudy and a high of around 80 degrees. Our Friday, well, partly sunny, but there is a return chance of showers in the afternoon and a high of 85 for closing out the week. As far as the weekend itself, not too bad for Saturday, but maybe a bit of showers on Sunday. We'll get closer to that and revise the forecast as we come closer to the weekend. Currently, though, in Ann Arbor, it's 80 degrees. Grand Rapids has 77. Currently in East Lansing, it's 79 degrees. And again, we're still checking in. We'll be monitoring with the Lansing Symphony Orchestra for that free concert at the Lawn, Francis Park, tonight at 7 o'clock is the scheduled start of that one. If anything changes, we will let you know here. But as we have been told by Courtney, the executive director of the Lansing Symphony Orchestra, quickest way to know about any sort of change to that public and free concert is to visit their Facebook page of the Lansing Symphony Orchestra. That'll have the most up-to-date information, and of course, as we know it, we'll let you know as soon as we can. In the meantime, let's continue on with music for this midweek afternoon. It is a trip to Seville next from Isaac Albeniz, Sevilla specifically, in the Suite Española number 1 that he wrote. Here's the Empire Brass on 90.5 Classical.

A trip to Seville there. No barbers, though, for Isaac Albéniz. That was from the Suite Española No. 1, Sevilla, with the Empire Brass, joined on percussion by Richard Jensen in that recording. Gets us underway in this hour, which will also include a bit of a, not one, but two Pearl Fishers, a famous duet from that opera by Bizet, not to mention the Concerto for Strings by Igor Stravinsky, heading your way in about 8 minutes' time. After this, Sinfonia by Antonio Vivaldi in G minor, catalog listing 156 from his catalog, of his music, that is to say. Alan Francis will lead the Northwest Chamber Orchestra.

0: From Antonio Vivaldi, that Sinfonia in G minor, we hear the Northwest Chamber Orchestra led by Alan Francis. When we return, it's a good thing to stay media savvy in this age of the internet. Just ask Stravinsky.
1: 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It all starts tonight at 8 o'clock, only on WKAR Public Television, Channel 23.1.
0: A few seconds past 12:21 on this Wednesday afternoon. I'm Jamie Paisley in for Jody Knoll. We're WKR Classical. We are community-powered, after all. Now, July, listeners showed what that really means. We had a goal of 5,000 monthly sustainers, which, admittedly, we did not make. But I think it's understandable, especially with all the financial turmoil that's been going on and prices being what they are. So rather than monthly sustainers, people were giving what they were able to do. And that's, you know, all that we can really ask, especially during these times of uncertainty. So instead of $5,000 monthly sustaining goal at a continuing basis, we heard from over 170 donors throughout the month of July who gave nearly $100,000 as a result. Some of them were sustaining donations, and we greatly appreciate that. But more importantly, thank you for those that were able to give what you're able to, especially as we mark 1 year since we lost our federal funding. Thank you so much. If you'd like to join in, you can still do so anytime over at WKAR.org and on your own timeline, too. But it only takes about 2 minutes to give whatever you're able to during this time of turmoil, let's say. Well, it is next music and an example of why you need to stay media savvy. Feels like every year or so this story goes viral, and you may have, I'm sure you've probably seen it at this point or heard about it, that there was a version of the Star Spangled Banner that Igor Stravinsky did. And as a result of that, he was arrested by the Boston police and fined for it and then let go or something like that. And there's like, oh, there's proof of it because here's this photo of Stravinsky in his perp walk, essentially, with the Boston police nameplate slightly askew on it and some numbers on it. That's totally fake. The entirety of that is fake. Never happened whatsoever. And the photo that they're using, that's actually from 1940 when he applied to become an American citizen. So, for our next piece, and a reminder that if you ever see that, feel free to send a note saying, nope, that's not a true story, completely false. But here is the first piece that Igor Stravinsky wrote when he became an American citizen. And that happened in 1946. Here is the Concerto for Strings by Stravinsky with Yuli Taralsky and Imuzici de Montreal.

The music there of Igor Stravinsky, his first piece written as an American citizen in the mid-1940s, 1946 specifically, that concerto in D for strings, as played by musicians in Montreal, Yuli Taransky. And as is appropriate for a lot of kind of mid-era Stravinsky, that angularness that's part of it, well, that's one of the reasons it was been multiple times adapted into a ballet as well, but written originally for the concert hall. Concerto for Strings in D by Stravinsky. Well, let's continue with music as played by clarinetist Michel Westphal, Catherine Pepin on bassoon, and on piano Didier Puntos. This divertimento with a rondo a la Polonaise by composer from out of, well, kind of the classical era, Caroline Boissier-Boutini.

0: With that composer and pianist from out of Geneva, the late classical and into a bit of the early romantic as well. Her name was Caroline Boissier-Boutini, and unlike some other figures of the similar era, think along the lines of Fanny Mendelssohn, who said, you know, she can just be a housewife, no composing, no music, or even Amy Beach, when she got married some decades later, her husband said, you can give one performance a year, and the proceeds go to charity. There are some that have been told specifically they had to be suppressed. But Caroline Boissier-Boutini was not one of them, in part possibly because her husband that she had was a violinist as well. So they played together, and she was encouraged to be a pianistic wonder as well. Well known in Geneva, in fact. That was Caroline Boissier-Boutini, one of the few pieces that she actually composed as a result of getting that encouragement. Her Divertimento with a Rondo alla Polonaise. They're played on clarinet by Michel Westphal, Catherine Pepe on bassoon, but on Caroline's own instrument, the piano. That was Didier Puntos. When we return, not one, but two Pearl Fishers.
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2: On the next Fresh Air, Donald Trump took in about $2.2 billion last year while president. New York Times journalist Eric Lipton will talk about his Pulitzer Prize-winning investigations into Trump's profits and conflicts of interest. Last month, Lipton was one of the Times reporters subpoenaed by the Justice Department. 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
0: Hope you join us for that. In the meantime, our mid-Michigan weather today, partly sunny, but some rain arriving for us with a high around 87. We'll keep monitoring that and see if anything happens with the Lansing Symphony Orchestra's proposed concert, 7 p.m. tonight, Francis Park, just off of Moores River Drive. More information is at the Lansing Symphony's website, but if anything changes with that incoming system, we'll let you know as soon as we know. Overnight, some showers developing and early morning fog with a low down to 67. We'll get some showers tomorrow as well for our Thursday with a high of around 80. And then Friday will start partly sunny and a high of 85, but in the afternoon a return chance of some showers, which thankfully at this point won't last into Saturday. Might have some on Sunday, but that's the weekend, a little too far away to have any sort of real certainty here in Michigan. Let's continue on, though, with this famed duet from Bizet's The Pearl Fishers. In this, it's Au Fond du Temple Saint with the Welsh National Opera Orchestra, Carlo Rizzi directing. The soloists, the tenors, or rather for the duet, not soloists, duettists, I suppose, Thomas Hampson on baritone, but the late, great Jerry Hadley, the tenor.

I think what is my favorite interpretation of the Pearl Fishers duet, Au fond de ton plisson, that was Jerry Hadley and Thomas Hampson with the Welsh National Opera Orchestra under Carlo Rizzi from Bizet's The Pearl Fishers. From Michigan State University, this is 90.5 WKRFM and WKRFM HD1 East Lansing, NPR, and classical music. Well, a few minutes into this 1 o'clock hour, rather, getting ahead of myself. It's the Bacchanal to celebrate. Music of Charles Townsend Griffiths next with the Buffalo Philharmonic under Joanne Folletta.

Joanne Faletta leading the Buffalo Philharmonic, and that performance of the Opus 6, number 3, Bacchanal, by the American composer who did enjoy plenty of bacchanalia in his own lifetime, Charles Thomson Griffiths, especially when he spent some time in New York City at the YMCA, going for the exact same reasons that the village people would go to the YMCA. You know, all those macho men. Charles Thomson Griffiths. Let's continue on with the Smithsonian Chamber Players, Kenneth Slovik directing them. This is the concert number 1 from a collection called Concerts Royaux, Royal Concerts, by French Baroque composer François Couperin.

0: With the music of François Couperin, that was the concert number one from the collection of royal concerts. Kenneth Slovak there, and the Smithsonian Chamber Players, Smithsonian certainly with its association out of the capital. And there's a bit of news that is, to me, a little bit worrisome when it comes to an ensemble, and that is the U.S. Army Band, known as Pershing's Own. They have announced that because of a new edict regarding media and outlets, that they will be deleting all of their social media, all of their YouTube elements from the Army Band will be deleted by Friday. Friday is when they're going to be deleting them all. There are some who are trying to archive that because, of course, with it being the Army, anything that they have published or released musically is in the public domain. The performances are at least in the public domain, not the pieces themselves. So they're trying to catalog those and put them on a secondary server so that there is still public availability of the Army Band's materials. But an edict that came up last month and is going in effect on this Friday to delete everything, every sort of social media footprint from the Army Band. We'll see what happens with that. In the meantime, let's continue on in just a moment with music for Shakespearean characters.
1: This week on The Fugue, we head to the Iberian Peninsula to experience two golden ages of Spanish music, from Renaissance polyphony to Baroque dances, music that blends folk idioms, the stately rhythms of court dances, and Italian flair into a uniquely Spanish instrumental style. I'm Linda Kernahan. 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
0: Glad you're with us on WKAR. It's music next from Edward McDowell. This treatment, a symphonic poem essentially, based on Shakespeare's two at odds would-be lovers, I suppose. This is Hamlet and Ophelia, opus number 22, with the Ulster Orchestra under Takao Yuasa.

A Shakespearean treatment there, Hamlet and Ophelia, in that work of Edward MacDowell's, a symphonic poem with the Ulster Orchestra under Takuo Yuasa. And if you didn't like that, well, then I suppose you can get thee to a nunnery. Or at least that's what one of those characters would probably recommend. Let's continue on with this Rondo by Mozart for horn and orchestra. Rondo, the format, just think of a merry-go-round, really, round Rondo, where the theme keeps coming back around and around, and you get plenty of it in that format. Here is this rather short Rondo by Mozart with Richard Hickox, the Northern Sinfonia, and on the French horn, Frank Lloyd.

0: With that merry-go-round and the theme coming round and round, good way to remember what that format is, the rondo. That's E-flat rondo for horn, played by Frank Lloyd, and orchestra, the Northern Symphonia under Richard Hickox. When we return, our mid-Michigan weather, and then new beginnings.
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0: Some sun for this afternoon, but clouds rolling in, bringing with it possibility of showers, increasing chance of showers with a high around 87. We'll see how that affects the Lansing Symphony Orchestra's Francis Park concert, free concert, by the way, scheduled for 7 o'clock. If we hear anything, we'll let you know about it here on WKR. But the quickest way, just in case, is to check the Facebook page of the Lansing Symphony Orchestra. That's where they'll let you know what's happening. But at this point, it is on with guest conductor from out of Jackson, that being Matthew Aubin, coming up to conduct them, and a guest narrator for Peter and the Wolf, and that is one of our own. Linda Kernahan is scheduled to be the narrator for Peter and the Wolf. That's again tonight, free to the public, 7 p.m. at Francis Park, which is kind of off Moores River Drive in Lansing. More information about that and the specific address, if you're looking for it, is at lansingsymphony.org. And usually at Francis Park, the concert is in the southwest corner of Francis Park, just for a heads up. In case you park in the northeast corner, you got to traverse the entire park with your gear and your everything. Let's continue on with music that is written for Kalamazoo, specifically a commission for the Kalamazoo Symphony Orchestra back in 2000 for the opening of the Bronson Hospital at the time. This is New Beginnings by American composer Peter Boyer, who here leads the London Symphony in that piece that was debuted by Kalamazoo.

They're played by the London Symphony Orchestra, with the composer Peter Boyer directing them, and the piece written for the Kalamazoo Symphony Orchestra back in 2000 for their Bronson Hospital opening, that piece called New Beginnings by Peter Boyer. For our final piece this hour, it's Felix Mendelssohn, this fantasy on a well-known tune at the time called The Last Rose of Summer, still has staying power nowadays. Martin Jones is on piano.

There remain a few different versions of that well-known tune, The Last Rose of Summer. That was the treatment by Felix Mendelssohn in a fantasy version, Opus 15 by Felix, and played on piano by Martin Jones. From Michigan State University, this is 90.5 WKAR-FM and WKAR-FM HD1 East Lansing, NPR, and classical music, where in about 15 minutes' time, well, I know the viola is much maligned by many different jokesters, but thanks to Bella Bartok, we'll have a concerto for the viola in a local performance recorded at the Wharton Center. But to start things off this hour, John Harrell on saxophone with the London Symphony under Michael Tilson Thomas. It's from Ravel, the piece in the form of a habanera.

The late Michael Tilson Thomas there, leading the London Symphony Orchestra, not his beloved San Francisco Symphony, but John Harrell on saxophone with that piece in the form of a habanera by Ravel. We'll turn next to a bit of English music from Samuel Arnold, this overture in D, played by the Toronto Camerata.

0: On WKR, Kevin Mallon and the Toronto Camerata, number 6 of the Opus 8 of Samuel Arnold, that overture in D major. When we return, it's our mid-Michigan weather, then a local performance to celebrate the viola.
1: For 250 years, the American experiment has continued. 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Beyond 250 explores how Americans have continually redefined citizenship, rights, and participation in an unfinished democratic experiment. Join the conversation on Beyond 250, Friday night at 6 on WKAR-TV.
0: Some sun, but some clouds also rolling in here in mid-Michigan, with the possibility of showers, especially later on. Highs will be around 87 today. 67 the low as those showers roll in overnight as well, giving us some patchy morning fog and still some showers from maybe thunderstorms for tomorrow or Thursday, high of around 80. We'll start Friday partly sunny with a high of 85, but a return chance of some afternoon showers heading our way to close out the week. Well, it is the instrument much maligned, the viola. So many jokes are made about it. I would not stoop to such a level, especially when you have performances like this of the Concerto for Viola, written by Béla Bartók. It is a local performance recorded 2016 at the Wharton Center with the MSU Symphony Orchestra under Kevin Noe, but the viola soloist, former artist faculty member Yuri Gandelsman.

0: Ron Viola, former artist faculty member at MSU, Yuri Gandelsman. You may remember me talking about his son, that being Johnny Gandelsman, yesterday at a piece with the Brooklyn Rider String Quartet. But in the meantime, that Gandelsman connection made plain with the MSU Symphony Orchestra, led by Kevin Noe, at the Wharton Center back in September of 2016. Bartok's Viola Concerto.
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0: 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For the rest of the hour, before we check in with NPR News and WKR News with the latest updates on the numbers when it comes to yesterday's primary elections and everything, well, for the rest of the hour, it is from Cécile Chaminade, her piano sonata in C minor, played by Peter Jacobs.

0: On piano, Peter Jacobs, with that music by a French woman who, well, made a name for her in midlife right here in the Midwest. More popular here than she was in her native France at the time. The Piano Sonata in C Minor by Cécile Chaminade. From Michigan State University, this is 90.5 WKAR-FM and WKAR-FM HD1 East Lansing, where it is 3:01.
1: Live from NPR News in Washington, I'm Kristen Wright. The results of a new round of primary elections are giving shape to new party dynamics. Left-wing anti-establishment candidates are ascendant in the Democratic Party. And as NPR's Tamara Keith reports, it's not just in Democratic-led states and safe districts anymore.
2: Michigan is the ultimate swing state. Epidemiologist Abdul El-Sayed won the state's Democratic Senate primary even as he was outspent on air by tens of millions of dollars, backing the candidate favored by the Democratic Party establishment.
3: What we showed is that the power of our many is greater than the power of their money.
2: He will face former Republican Congressman Mike Rogers in November. In the true toss-up 7th congressional district, outsider Will Lawrence beat more moderate candidates in that primary. And in Detroit, Democratic Socialist Donovan McKenney beat incumbent Sri Tanadar in that safely blue district. Tamara Keith, NPR News.
1: The White House wants data from states on who's getting benefits from social safety net programs. NPR's Danielle Kurtzleben reports the Trump administration is doing so under an anti-fraud task force led by Vice President Vance.
4: At a White House roundtable today, Vance said he wants Congress to pass legislation forcing states to give the federal government data on aid recipients.
5: We need to know where your tax dollars are going. And if the state of California or the state of New York isn't going to tell us, we need Congress to force them to tell us. And I think that's the first and most important thing that we would like to do.
4: This week, 24 states and the District of Columbia sued the Trump administration, seeking to block them from obtaining data on beneficiaries of the Temporary Assistance for Needy Families program. New York Attorney General Letitia James said this week that she thinks the administration wants to use this data as, quote, a tool for targeting the most vulnerable. Danielle Kurtzleben, NPR News.
1: Foreign ministers from Arab and Islamic states meeting in Jordan are warning that Israeli incursions into Muslim holy places in Jerusalem could spark global religious conflict. NPR's Jane Arraf reports.
6: A statement condemned incursions at the Al-Aqsa Mosque by Israeli cabinet ministers and settlers, as well as restrictions on Christian sites. Israel's national security minister led followers and soldiers into the compound in July in the latest incursion. Temple Mount, which encompasses Al-Aqsa, is Judaism's holiest site. Israel reaffirmed in a 1994 peace treaty that Jordan's Hashemite rulers, descendants of the Prophet Muhammad, are custodians of Jerusalem's Muslim and Christian holy sites. The statement said the attack on Islamic holy places could ignite religious conflict, threatening international peace and security. Jane Arraf, NPR News, Baghdad.
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7: For WKAR News, I'm Sophia Salaby. Mid-Michigan families will soon have a dedicated place for children's mental health care. As WKAR's Mako Jelinuski reports, University of Michigan Health Sparrow is breaking ground on the $83 million hospital in Lansing.
8: University of Michigan Health Sparrow is starting work on what will be known as the Janice M. Granger Behavioral Health Building, Lansing's first psychiatric facility to include beds for kids and teens. Michael Nanzer, UM Health Sparrow's behavioral health director, says the space will look different than what people might expect.
9: It'll be a lot of daylight, a lot of open spaces, a lot of environment as part of the treatment, which nobody else in the state is really doing right now.
8: The building is named for the late Janice M. Granger. Her family pledged the largest gift in UM Health Sparrow history for the hospital. Janice's husband, Alton L. Granger, was at the groundbreaking Wednesday.
10: It's a chance for our family and especially me to honor my wife, who was a very special person.
8: Construction is expected to finish in 2028. I'm Mako Jelinuski.
7: The next leader of Jackson will either be a previous mayor for the city or a candidate who's run for the office several times. Incumbent Mayor Daniel Mahoney did not run for re-election in the primary. On election night, former mayor of Jackson, Dirk Dobies, took more than 40% of the overall vote, followed by John Wilson with around 20%. Wilson says one issue he will focus on during the general election is repairing Jackson streets.
11: These are streets that the homeowners live on and the homeowners pay taxes for. And there's no excuse that the streets should be in the condition that they are.
7: WKAR News has reached out to Dobies for comment. You can find more of our election coverage and analysis at WKAR.org. Expect showers and storms tonight with a low around 66.
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0: Half minute past 3:06 here on WKR. I'm Jamie Paisley. As we look a little further in our mid-Michigan weather, sure, that system is coming up for this evening, but we'll keep an eye on that as things go along. As far as overnight, that shower system with us, and then lows down to around 67 or so. Morning fog for our Thursday. Otherwise, showers and thunderstorms on a high of around 81. And then for our Friday, partly sunny, but a return chance of afternoon showers and highs of 85 degrees as that comes our way. And currently, though, as we look at our temperatures across mid-Michigan, at the moment in Mount Pleasant, it's 79. In Jackson, it's 84, while currently in East Lansing, 83. But if you're going up north, Traverse City currently 78, because that is where Josh and Jace are, those two British guys that are kind of for the past year or so been really promoting Michigan and its beauty and different towns. They put a video where they finally visited Cherry Republic up at Traverse City and are a little bit overwhelmed by all the cherries. And I'm like, you're overwhelmed by that? Should have been there last month during the Cherry Festival up there. Let's continue on with music. It is next a piece by composer Paul Lansky and a local performance featuring an expert on Paul's music, and that is the artist faculty member at MSU, Gwendolyn Deese, as she performs alongside the MSU Wind Symphony, led by Kevin Sudden-All, a piece called Tag by Paul Lansky, part of his larger piece called Touch and Go.

I first encountered the music of Paul Lansky thanks to artist faculty member at MSU Gwendolyn Deese during one of the Absolute Music Chamber Series concerts, a piece called Hop, I remember. But that another piece by Paul Lansky called Tag from a larger piece called Touch and Go, and joining Gwendolyn Deese, not so much a chamber music concert, that one. She was joined by the MSU Wind Symphony under Kevin Sedetall. Music of Paul Lansky starting off this 3 o'clock hour. Now, we said earlier that there is, of course, that possible system coming through. At the moment, tonight's concert with the Lansing Symphony Orchestra and Maestro Dr. Matthew Aubin leading them, and WKR's own Linda Kernahan as narrator for Peter and the Wolf, that is scheduled to be on at the moment. I haven't seen any sort of notice of it being delayed or canceled or anything. So it's going to be Francis Park, 7 o'clock tonight. I hope to see you there. I'll have my lawn chair out and about there as well. But that's going to be 7 o'clock at Francis Park, just off of Moores River Drive, and more information at lansingsymphony.org. Let's continue with a music of Xavier Lefebvre, this clarinet sonata in B-flat with Edward Brunner on the single reed, but on piano, Adrian Oetker.

0: Showing off the clarinet, which was still a fairly new instrument at the time of that piece being written. A clarinet sonata in B-flat, opus 12, number 3, by Xavier Lefebvre. With that performance, Edward Brunner on clarinet, Adrian Oetiger on piano. When we return, Sibelius is seaworthy.
1: On the next Fresh Air, Donald Trump took in about $2.2 billion last year while president. New York Times journalist Eric Lipton will talk about his Pulitzer Prize-winning investigations into Trump's profits and conflicts of interest. Last month, Lipton was one of the Times reporters subpoenaed by the Justice Department. 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
0: Now let's continue on with music of Jean Sibelius. This is the Oceanides, opus number 73, bit of a tone poem. For the next 10 minutes or so, Petri Sicari directs the Iceland Symphony Orchestra.

And with that arriving climax to the piece we just heard, it might be a case of a rising tide unmooring all boats. From Jean Sibelius, the Oceanides, there, Opus 73, with Petri Zicari and the Iceland Symphony Orchestra. Still to come in about 8 minutes' time, we'll have George Frieder Kandel for the rest of the hour, but something quite a bit newer next, since it is from their album of video game music. Here is from arguably one of the best-reviewed video games of all time, Secret of Mana, this music by Hiroki Kukuta, featuring the all-women ensemble La Pieta, led from the violin by Angèle Dubois. Secret of Mana.

0: A bit of video game music there from Secret of Mana, the music of Hiroki Kukuta. Kind of an older game, but the music endures, and one of the great points, selling points for a lot of gamers to bring people to that video game series. Secret of Mana, music as played by violinist Angèle Dubois, leading her all-women ensemble, La Pieta. When we return, one last look at our mid-Michigan weather, then Handel for the rest of the hour.
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0: And at, 20 seconds past 3:43 on this Wednesday afternoon. Today, partly sunny, but some clouds rolling in with a high of 87. Possible some showers later on. At this moment, the concert with the Lansing Symphony Orchestra at Francis Park is on. I have not heard anything. If that changes, you can check out the Facebook page of the Lansing Symphony Orchestra or their Instagram page. They'll probably have an update there as soon as they know. I believe that they're right there at the park now doing final rehearsal before the concert at 7 o'clock. But then for overnight, those showers with us, lows down to 67. Tomorrow, showers and thunderstorms at a high around 81 degrees. For the rest of the hour, it's Handel, this second concerto for double choirs of winds and strings with the English Baroque soloists led by Sir John Eliot Gardner.

0: Sir John Eliot Gardiner and the English Baroque Soloist, that second concerto for double choirs of winds and strings, music of George Frideric Handel. From Michigan State University, this is 90.5 WKAR-FM and WKAR-FM HD1 East Lansing, NPR, and classical music. Stay tuned. All Things Considered with Sophia Salamy comes up next, and I hear Michigan has been kind of important the past 24 hours or so.
1: Leopold Mozart wasn't just a helicopter parent. He was a helicopter parent with a stage parent side hustle. He spent years personally drilling his son Wolfgang on piano and violin, and then he took the show on the road, hauling him across Europe in search of work. Even once Wolfgang was grown and out on his own, Leopold still expected regular letters, you know, to report in, like a kid checking curfew. And somehow, in between all of that managing, Leopold found some time to compose. His trumpet concerto is just 15 minutes ahead.

0: Music by the original helicopter parent, Leopold Mozart's Trumpet Concerto in D Major. Rolf Smedvig was the trumpet soloist with the Scottish Chamber Orchestra led by Yahya Ling.
1: This is Ryan Thompson inviting you to join me for a special episode of Source Coda featuring conversation with industry luminary Kristen Negus. We'll hear her discuss a career in music and listen to her performances across a wide range of games, including Austin Wintory's Grammy Award-winning score to Sword of the Sea, Monday evening at 7, right here on WKAR.
2: Weather for this afternoon, mostly cloudy skies with a high of 83. For tonight, scattered thunderstorms turning into showers later in the night, a low of 68. For tomorrow, a few showers with mostly cloudy skies, a high of 78.

0: 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Antonio de Almeida conducting the London Philharmonic Orchestra.
1: 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I'm Linda Kernahan. 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
2: 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I'm grateful that WKAR sustainers have made it possible for me to share the music I love with you for more than 30 years. 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

0: written for the coronation of Queen Elizabeth II. That's Gloriana by Benjamin Britten. Courtly Dances, Andre Previn conducting the Royal Philharmonic Orchestra.
1: Ever since his first appearance with the Chicago Symphony Orchestra in the 1960s, Seiji Ozawa was a charismatic force on the podium. On the next CSO program, we'll hear his recordings of Bartok's Concerto for Orchestra, Beethoven's Fifth Symphony, and more. Next time with the CSO, I'm Lisa Simeone.
2: 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From Michigan State University, this is WKAR Classical in East Lansing. Thank you for listening. More classical music next.

0: That comes from North Country Sketches by Frederick Delius. It's called The March of Spring. Richard Hickox conducting the Bournemouth Symphony Orchestra. 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
1: Our celebration of the Bernstein Centenary concludes with our next Philharmonic broadcast. 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It's the finale to 100 Years of Bernstein on the New York Philharmonic this week.
2: 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Showers and thunderstorms likely tonight, then rain after midnight, a low of 67. Mostly cloudy tomorrow with rain likely and maybe a thunderstorm in the morning, a high of 80. Partly sunny on Friday with a slight chance of showers and thunderstorms in the afternoon, a high of 84.
0: When you strip away the singers and the full orchestra from Mozart's Don Giovanni, you might think, well, what's left? I'll tell you what's left. It's Mozart's melodic writing at its most vulnerable. You're about to hear three duets that are transcriptions or opera excerpts reworked for just two instruments, the flute and the oboe. It's Wolfgang Schulz playing the flute, Hans-Jörg Schellenberger oboe, with three duets for flute and oboe from Don Giovanni.

0: With Kurt Mazur conducting the New York Philharmonic, that was the symphonic poem number 6, Mazeppa, by Franz Liszt.
1: 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So join me for Folk with Matt Wetroba, Sunday at 6, and then again on Saturday at 6, right here on WKAR 90.5 FM.

There is such a thing as the midday slump. 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

0: Joseph Haydn's Symphony No. 82 is nicknamed The Bear, although he did not come up with that name. You just heard the finale with the Handel and Haydn Society led by Harry Christophers.
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0: That's George Frideric Handel's Concerto for Two Orchestras, No. 3, with Jean Lehmann conducting Tafelmusik.
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2: In your mid-Michigan weather forecast, expect showers and storms tonight with a low around 67. We could see some more rain tomorrow. Otherwise, clouds will gradually clear with highs in the upper 70s. I'd expect partly sunny skies on Friday with a chance of showers and storms in the afternoon and a high near 84.
0: 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By Ola Buck, here's Concerto Rossignolo, The Nightingale. It's the first movement. Michaela Petri, recorder with the Odense Symphony Orchestra.

0: Yulia Fischer, violin, and Milana Chernyavska playing the piano. The Song of the Nightingale by Pablo de Sarasate.
1: This week on The Fugue, we head to the Iberian Peninsula to experience two golden ages of Spanish music, from Renaissance polyphony to Baroque dances, music that blends folk idioms, the stately rhythms of court dances, and Italian flair into a uniquely Spanish instrumental style. I'm Linda Kernahan. 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
2: This is Jody Knoll. I'm grateful that WKAR sustainers have made it possible for me to share the music I love with you for more than 30 years. 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

0: Andante and Hungarian Rondo, composed by Carl Maria von Weber.
1: This week on MSU in Concert, the students of the International Chamber Soloists perform Vivaldi's Winter, plus two composers from MSU, one Professor David Biedenbender, while the other is Katoj Copley's piece called Iridesi. That and more this week on MSU in Concert, Friday afternoon at 2 on WKAR.
2: From Michigan State University, this is WKAR Classical in East Lansing. Thank you for listening. More classical music next.

Welcome to The Fugue, where we explore the kaleidoscope of sounds from early music to the Baroque. I'm your host and producer, Linda Kernahan. Today, we go on a journey to the Iberian Peninsula to experience two golden ages of Spanish music, late Renaissance and high Baroque. We start in the 16th century with the sacred polyphony of Cristóbal de Morales and Tomás Luis de Victoria, shaped by the time both composers spent in Rome. We'll hear organ music from Juan Cabanillas, who has been called the Spanish Bach. And we'll step out of the cathedral and into the court and the street, with dances by Gaspar Sanz and Santiago de Murcia, blending folk idioms, Afro-Cuban rhythms, and Italian flair to create a uniquely Spanish instrumental style. We begin with the guitarist and composer Santiago de Murcia. He was born in Madrid in 1673 and died there in 1739. There's no evidence to show he ever traveled outside of Spain, but his manuscripts were later found in the areas that Spain had colonized, including Mexico and Peru. The Afro-Cuban rhythms that appear in his music were among the other raw materials the Spanish brought back from the Caribbean. We'll hear some of his lively dances later in the hour, but we'll begin with two minuets, music of Santiago de Murcia, originally for lute, but performed here on guitar by Richard Savino.

Guitarist Richard Savino performed two minuets by the Spanish guitarist and composer Santiago de Murcia. We'll hear more from Murcia later in the hour, but next on this exploration of the early music of Spain, we step back to the first half of the 16th century. Cristóbal de Morales was born in Seville in 1500. There were several Spanish popes around that time from the Borgia family, who established a tradition of hiring Spanish singers. So Morales spent more than a decade singing in the papal choir and playing the organ. So you can hear the influence of his time in Rome on his polyphony. We'll hear a motet that tells the story from the Gospel of Matthew of the Canaanite woman who pled with Jesus to heal her daughter. This is Clamabat otem mulier cananea, but the Canaanite woman cried out, by Cristóbal de Morales, with the choir of Westminster Cathedral, led by James O'Donnell.

The choir of Westminster Cathedral, led by James O'Donnell, sang the motet Clamabat Otem Mulier Cananea, But the Canaanite Woman Cried Out, by Cristobal de Morales, who lived from 1500 to 1553. You're listening to The Fugue, and we're exploring Spanish music this hour. We'll hear more 16th century Spanish polyphony later, but first it's music by a composer who's been called the Spanish Bach, Juan Bautista Cabanillas, born near Valencia in 1644. He served as principal organist and composer at the Valencia Cathedral for over four decades. We'll hear one of his organ works, Tiento Lleno de Quinto Tono. A tiento is the Spanish equivalent of a ricercar or prelude, and lleno means full, as in full organ. Music by Juan Bautista Cabanillas, performed by organist Sandro R. Mueller.

Organ music by the Spanish composer Juan Bautista Cabanillas, who has been called the Spanish Bach. That was Tinto Lleno de Quinto Tono, a prelude with full organ on the fifth tone, performed by organist Sandro R. Müller. We're exploring the music of Spain this hour on The Fugue, and now we'll jump back about 100 years to hear some more Spanish polyphony. When composers of this time made settings of the Latin Mass, they often adapted pre-existing melodies to their new polyphonic settings, and sometimes composers borrowed from themselves. Tomás Luis de Victoria lived from 1548 to 1611. We'll hear his motet for All Saints' Day, O Quam Gloriosum, and then we'll hear the first two movements from his Mass, where he uses that same motet melody. Here's a translation of the motet's text. Oh, how glorious is the kingdom, in which all the saints rejoice with Christ. Arrayed in white robes, they follow the Lamb wherever he goes. O Quam Gloriosum, in its original motet form, followed by the Kyrie and Gloria from the Mass based on that motet. Music of Tomás Luis de Victoria with the choir of Westminster Cathedral, led by David Hill.

Three pieces by Tomás Luis de Victoria, we began with his motet O Quam Gloriosum, O How Glorious, followed by the first two movements from the Mass he wrote using that motet, the Kyrie and the Gloria, music by Victoria with the choir of Westminster Cathedral led by David Hill. It's music of Spain this week on the Fugue, and next we'll hear from a priest, philosopher, guitar virtuoso, and composer born in 1640, Gaspar Sanz. His suites bring together dances from both folk and court traditions. In the 20th century, the composer Joaquin Rodrigo would quote music by Sanz in his Fantasía para un gentil hombre, which he wrote for guitarist Andrés Segovia. This is a suite in D for guitar by Gaspar Sanz, performed by Paul Vondiziano.

Guitarist Paul Vondiziano performed a suite in D by Gaspar Sanz. He lived from 1640 to 1710, and his music would later inspire the Fantasía para un Gentilhombre by Joaquín Rodrigo. It's an exploration of early music from Spain this hour on The Fugue. Earlier, we heard music by Tomás Luis de Victoria, where he used his own motet as the melodic material for a mass setting. Next, we'll hear a motet by Cristóbal de Morales that was used later by Palestrina for one of his mass settings. The motet is O Sacrum Convivium, O Holy Banquet, written for the Feast of Corpus Christi. The translation of the text is, O Sacred Banquet, in which Christ is received, the memory of his passion is renewed, the mind is filled with grace, and a pledge of future glory is given to us. Alleluia. The five-voice motet, O Sacrum Convivium, by Cristóbal de Morales, with the choir of Westminster Cathedral, led by James O'Donnell.

The motet O Sacrum Convivium, O Holy Banquet, by Cristobal de Morales. James O'Donnell led the choir of Westminster Cathedral. Finally today, we return to Santiago de Murcia, a set of dances that highlight multiple European influences, a Spanish fandango, and an Italian tarantella. Dances by Santiago de Murcia, performed by the ensemble Harmonious Blacksmith.

The ensemble Harmonious Blacksmith performed dances by Santiago de Murcia, a fandango and a tarantella. That rounds out this episode of The Fugue, where we explore the kaleidoscope of sounds from early music to the Baroque. The Fugue is a production of WKAR-FM, housed in the Communication Arts and Sciences Building at Michigan State University. I'm your host and producer, Linda Kernahan. You can write to me at lindak@wkar.org. Thanks very much for listening.

0: 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One seemingly immovable, one nearly invisible, yet its effects are felt every day. I'm Diane Jones. 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